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2: 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You hit a ball in the gap, run. 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

0: 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Hey, what's up? It's Big D and Bubba enjoying the weekend. 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
3: 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I love Forensic Files, the first 48. 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
1: Yeah, I thought that, like, Medicine, MM3, yeah. Megan Maroney, 3Ms, like, okay, genius. I thought that that would be good. But then when I wrote songs, you know, I had, like, Table for Two, and then I wrote Cloud Nine, and there was, like, that, like, softer element. I was like, oh, I should call it Cloud Nine. And I immediately envisioned the tour, like, what you see online is, like, what I had in my brain when I was, like, Cloud Nine versus Medicine. Like, Medicine kind of capped my, like, creativity, like, I had a vision for that, but it wasn't like a whole world, and I felt like Cloud Nine I could build a whole world around.
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21: It is the most magnificent. 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
20: There's
21: of
20: a lot of truth in what you just said. I got a beard trim this morning.
21: Did you really?
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21: You have somebody who trims your beard on call.
20: Well, she cuts my hair, too. It's not just like, I don't have
21: 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Did you get a haircut this morning as well?
20: Yeah.
21: What, would you get a haircut at home?
20: Could you not tell?
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19: It's pretty awesome. Do you have like a barber chair at your house?
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20: I have forgot, dude. 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
2: 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Just play the game one way. 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

0: 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It's Big D and Bubba enjoying the weekend. 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

0: a beautiful thing for Megan. She and Mattel teaming up for her own doll, and they're coming out just before Christmas. Hey, it's Well Back. John Morgan on the way right after Montgomery Gentry.
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A lot of fun to have on this Sunday between PBR Stampede Days, the Wilson County Fair. We'll run down a few of those events for you. 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

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The Mechanical Bull. You ready to ride it? I know some of you have been practicing yard games and a whole lot of fun. That's coming up today from 10-1. Ella and Zach Brown on the way. Kinda like

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0: 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If you've still got that party going, you might just want to think as you're drunk. Maybe just a little bit. Riley Green will tell us how, okay? Luke Ryan on the way, too.
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95.5 WSM. My name's Jeff Welbeck. Oh, we're keeping the party going. So we're going from thinking as we're drinking to drunk on you. And you got to be high on summertime with the near record heat we've got today. Yeah, two drinking songs back to back. I know it was on the music.

Nashville skyline keeps climbing higher. But Big D and Bubba are still right here on the ground with the rest of us. 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

95.5 WSM, the Dairy Goat Show is coming up, and the gates open at noon at the Wilson County Fair. Let's see, antique farm, stock show, tractor pull, apple, pecan pie. That's the right way to say it, okay? It's going to be served at 1 o'clock. Head on out and enjoy the fun.

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Don't rethink it too long. You want to see Kacey Musgraves. No, she hasn't canceled her Bridgestone show. You know, she just might walk on down to Robert's Western World after the show. Anyway, register to win.

Back in the day, Potts Farm was a place to go. Load a truck up, hit the dirt road. Jump the barbed wire, spread the word. Light the bonfire and call the girls. King and the can and the Marlboro man. Jack and Jim were a few good men. Where you learn how to kiss and cuss and fight too. 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And all this small town, he said, she said. Ain't it funny how rumors spread? 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Man, that talk is getting old. 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Watch your mouth. Before I have to knock that loud mouth out. I'm tired of talking, man. Y'all ain't listening.

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95.5 WSM. The wait is almost over. Next month, we'll get Kenny Chesney's full album. Some of you pre-ordered. I don't blame you. Carry On is coming your way, along with Shania. We've only got the best mix of your favorites. With the cost of everything, you can get our play.

Kenny Chesney saying that now that he's seen his exhibit, it's like, I know that I lived it, but seeing it all laid out there, he's just like, wow, we had a lot of fun. If you haven't seen it, head on into the Air Conditioned Country Music Hall of Fame and check it out. She was

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0: 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We're bringing a better mix of your favorite country hits. I love playing this one on a Sunday because it's got a religious theme. It does.
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Nashville's skyline keeps climbing higher. But Big D and Bubba are still right here on the ground with the rest of us. 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

The Stampede Party right out in front of Bridgestone gets going at 10 o'clock this morning. So you might want to try to get a little sleep before then. If you don't, that's cool. 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

95.5 at WSM. Riley Green and Luke Combs are going to tell us just how different it is around here. And we even change those rules for the weekend, don't we? Well, Russell Dickerson was in line for this song, actually, before Luke Bryan got a hold of it. So I hear. 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
1: Let's go. 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Ooh, stay careful with the heat, man. We'll see you back on the radio Monday. Big deal.

Iowa fellas and those girls who want to be her someday. 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
3: Are you doing the Survivor show?
4: We watched the show. We love the show. And my wife's like, you should post something. And I'm always like, I hate posting stuff. She's like, just you should post something about Survivor. So I posted this thing, and it started growing. I had so many people hit me up thinking I was going to do Survivor that it actually led to the Survivor casting guy reached out to me and asked about it. And maybe down the road somewhere. I don't know. It's hardcore, man. I'm not a very good sleeper to begin with. Being out there sleeping outside in the cold.
5: I also just think
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4: 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Like, when I don't sleep well, I am a beast. And my 14-year-old Jordan, she's like, Dad, I'm afraid you just do what you do here at home, which you feel crazy, and you're gonna say something absolutely crazy.
5: Yeah,
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5: You'd be done.
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95.5. I know everybody up this hour doesn't get to party. 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

It is fair time in Tennessee. Oh, you're going to need a little extra hydration as we get close to 100. That makes the fair even more fun, though, I think, for Todd. I mean, you don't want storms. Come on now. Antique Car Show, tractor pulls, pie, and pudding contest. You won't want to miss it. Head on out to Lebanon.

He'll have two songs out by the end of the year and his new album out early next year. Zach Top, the one that put him on the map, is coming up after George and Luke on 95.5 WSL. I threw it.

Nothing better than a weekend right here at home in Middle Tennessee. We like to start them and rise up with Ritter. That comes your way at 7 o'clock here on 95.5 WSM. My name is Jeff Welbeck. I got Cody Johnson and Montgomery Gentry on the way. My name

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3: I don't need to hear anything from anybody. There's too much riding on my mind being locked in. Play offense, not defense. If you play hard and you play the game right, nobody really gets on you. They're going to boo you here and there, but if you show them that you care and that you're playing hard, that's what you need to do. Just play the game one way. You hit a ball in the gap, run. Boom, coming in hot.
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7: 20 years ago, the average attention span was about 2.5 minutes. Today, it's just 47 seconds. Pretty disconcerting. That's according to new research out of UC Irvine. But really, this isn't our fault, at least not entirely. We can blame technology and the world around us. Attention, it turns out, is not an unlimited resource. You only have so much of it to give. Start paying more attention to what times of the day you seem to be at your mental peak. Try to knock out the more complicated stuff during that time. It's also important to take breaks every so often so you can more easily lock in when you're trying to concentrate. One expert said, even trying to visualize where you want to end your day with everything all wrapped up or with tons left to do. That can act as a real motivator. I'm Dr. Sanjay Gupta, helping you live a better life.
0: If you know Broadway was full of songwriters long before pedal bars and woo girls, you're in the right place. 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

Wilson County Fair. Talk about homegrown. But if you're going, you're going to want to hydrate. Will we break the record? I got some stats I'll nerd out on for you. Luke Combs, Clint on the way.

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Now, Augusts are known for being hot, obviously, here in Middle Tennessee, but the record stands from just 2 years ago, 2024, 97. I'm going to put my bets on we hit the triple digits. Let's see, that'd be the third, fourth time is all this year, but it could happen today.

95.5 WSM, Morgan Wallen, right places, right time. So don't we slid out at number one. He and Ella just glided into the top spot. We're back there for the second week in a row. I Can't Love You Anymore is on WSM.

We weren't going to hear that song because Lainey was never going to finish it. It was just a fun little one. She was humming to herself, trying to keep everything together as she was rushing out on tour. Ooh, a classic from Miranda Lambert on the way. Kenny Chesney, too. Stay close.

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4: Welcome to the City Current Show, powered by Hagen Botham. I'm your host, Jeremy Park. We're always honored to bring you inspiring stories of individuals and organizations making a difference and powering the good. And we always love having keynote speakers come on the show. In this case, we have a lot to talk about, including the power of empathy. We're here with Erica Center. She's a CEO, a founder, a chief encouragement officer, an author, a podcast host. She's the CEO of Tiny Superheroes and the founder and CEO of Directory. We have a lot to talk about. Erica, how are you doing?
5: I'm doing great. I'm so excited to be here and to be talking to you about all of the things that make a real difference in the world.
4: Absolutely. Well, when you talk about the power of empathy, that's a very important through line. But let's start out. Give us a little bit of your background, because when you talk about Tiny Superheroes, Directory, being a podcast host, a speaker, how in the world did you get into all of these different industries and topics?
5: Yeah, I mean, truly for me, it stems like from my childhood. I think I grew up from very humble beginnings. I know what it feels like when a small act of kindness can happen for you, or when someone believes in you, what that can do for you as a child. And so I've kind of led my whole life that way. And that goes into Directory, where we help small to mid-sized pharmaceutical companies commercialize. It's hard for them to have access to really top talent. So we can help them do that when they have important medications for kids. I think for them, it's really shifting the conversations. These are kids in hospitals. And instead of thinking about what's wrong with me, it's look what I accomplished today is what we're doing with Tiny Superheroes. So identity is just so important. I'm a big believer in helping others believe in themselves and being an example of what is possible.
4: Let's dive into Tiny Superheroes. I think this one is really special. It's near and dear to our hearts. You have capes, and I mean, it really is about being a superhero and these patches for overcoming adversities. And so dive into Tiny Superheroes.
5: Oh my, yes. I love Tiny Superheroes because it changes the conversation for kids from being patients to being real life superheroes in hospitals. And they actually get their very own starter kit that says, you know, welcome to the squad. A lot of these kids, they don't get to be in school or they're in and out. They don't get to be a part of sports teams. And what does everyone want? We want to belong. And so this way they do belong. They belong to a superhero squad. They get their very own cape. And as they're walking around the hospitals wearing their cape and they're pushing their IV poles, everyone around them, like, you don't have to be trained on the program. Superhero culture so easily understood that people are like, oh my God, are you a superhero? And it's reflected back to them. So they feel it too, which is amazing. And I think the second part of the program is they are earning their patches for their missions. So we've reframed their missions, chemo, surgery, x-ray scans. Now they have little patches and they can really be proud of talking about all of those achievements.
4: And there's so much research and proof, evidence, success stories on the power of hope, the power of belief. And so when you are putting that sort of hope into their lives, their ability to heal and overcome whatever it is they're battling is, you know, through the roof in terms of, you know, their potential in this. And so I think there's the belonging, the identity, like you're talking about, but there's also the power of healing and hope. And I think that's an important piece of this. I know you all have very big goals in terms of the number of youth that you're trying to reach. Talk about the goals. Talk about how the community can be a part of Tiny Superheroes.
5: Yeah. And I also just want to say that's such a good insight that you have, because truly for me, it was all about identity. It was all about the family unit. It was supporting them. But now we're finding from hospitals, kids aren't having to be sedated for MRI scans, right? Because they don't actually hurt, but it's such a different conversation to say, mom's going to be right outside. It's not going to hurt, versus you're about to go on a mission. Afterwards, you're going to get your patch and you're going to get to talk about it, and they're super proud. So yeah, we are on a huge mission. We want to impact 5 million kids in the next 5 years. It's very possible. And for $29, our starter kits, you can activate a child on our wait list. They get their cape, they get their patches, they get our free monthly mission program that's all based in social emotional learning. We have an online community for parents, which is about 55,000 parents today. We even have a bereavement group. It's a beautiful program that really just helps support. You didn't ask for these things to happen. And you also don't want kids to grow up feeling ashamed of something that has happened to them and actually be talking about the things that they've gone through and they've achieved. When I met my first Tiny Superhero, I didn't know what to say to them, because you don't usually say, like, how has chemo been going? Or how has your last surgery been, right? Like, this is an awkward conversation and they feel that. But gosh, when you see a child in a cape and you see all of their earned patches, you're like, look how experienced you are. Tell me about your missions. And now they're like, I had chemo and I was throwing up, but I'm really strong. I'm really brave. Or I have an upcoming surgery, but I know I'm going to do okay because I'm a superhero. So when they hear, when you hear that back from a child, it's powerful.
4: Talk about how Tiny Superheroes has really kind of reframed empathy and your life already in terms of the impact.
5: Oh my gosh, hearing from these families, there are days that you are just, you might think you're having a hard day, and then you hear about what a superhero has gone through or what families are going through, and it's just a reminder of there's so much we can be doing in the world, and it doesn't take a lot to do that. But I think what the thing that has been surprising for me is it's not just the superhero, it's not just the parents. Parents say, like, kids don't come with handbooks. I don't know how to talk about these things. So being able to talk about it as a mission has changed the game for how I talk about it. But even the healthcare providers, they're like, you've made my job fun again. I come in and I'm like, look at our superhero. Here's your patch you're earning. And at the hospital, anyone from the janitor, the receptionist, other patients coming in, everyone can be involved in the child's care now because you're just reinforcing their identity of a superhero.
4: Are there any geographical boundaries, things like that? I'm thinking for those who hear this in different cities like Nashville, yeah, or Memphis, and talk about, you know, kind of that side of them plugging in and being able to do it wherever they are in the nation.
5: We are coast to coast. We've been to CHLA in California, all the way to Boston Children's, to Joe DiMaggio down in Florida. I'm from St. Louis. I love the Midwest. There's children's hospitals in Nashville. And so I want to bring the program there too. So anybody who would like to be involved, please reach out. Go to our website, activate a child in our superhero list, host a team builder. There's so many ways to really bring the gift of courage, strength, and hope to our kids.
4: Yeah, I love it. Share about the podcast, because you're a podcast host, so these interviews are natural for you too. So, you know, talk about being a podcast host. Talk about your podcast.
5: Yeah, I launched the Blow Your Mind podcast this year, and it's all really framed around how do you learn to trust yourself, even when you're scared about taking the leap or maybe things aren't going your way. I think for me, I grew up in a trailer park on food stamps, and to be sitting here today is a remarkable story, right? And it takes a lot of taking bets on yourself, resiliency, keep going for the no's until you get the yes. And so the podcast is all about stories where it's other founders, it's college students, it's individuals who have blown their own minds. And as I go out into the world, I always think about how can I blow somebody's mind today? That's been my question since I was like 18. And I realized in the last few years, I think I've actually blown my own mind that I'm here. How can I actually bring this out into the world and be an example of what is possible?
4: Yeah, in so many ways, like you're just doing the hard work, and then all of a sudden you look back and you're like, oh my gosh, look at how much I've grown and changed and, you know, blew my own mind.
5: That's right.
4: You obviously can't pick a favorite. It's like trying to pick a favorite child, but give us one or two recent guests on the podcast that have given you some aha moments or have blown your mind in a good way, obviously. So, you know, you're not picking a favorite, you're just picking a recent one that comes to mind.
5: Thank you for framing it that way. We've had some incredible guests, but I will say a really memorable one has been Mary Seitz. She's out of Atlanta, Georgia. She was actually fired from her own company, and then she bought it back. So it's amazing. She has an amazing story from having been sleeping on like a mattress in an apartment to now she has a $100 million business every year.
4: This will tie in a little bit to your keynotes, but when you look at, you're interviewing so many guests, right? Like you take a lot of lessons from them, learn, and you start to pull them in, and it changes how you look at things, how you deal with things, how you deal with people.
5: Yeah.
4: Give us one, you know, when you talk about kind of tips, recommendations, things that have really impacted you, not only obviously the storyline of that, of, you know, losing and then coming back and taking full ownership again of the company, but, you know, what's something that you've pulled in as a lesson for you, something that you've tied into your keynote, is something now you share? What's something that you've learned and experienced that for you personally now you're sharing with others?
5: Yeah, my keynote focuses a lot on my Blow Your Mind framework, which talks really about the three steps: identity, deciding who you want to be, and not believing the stories that you believe are true about yourself, right? Even for myself, I could have believed like survival's the best I could hope for. I just belong in a trailer park. I can't dream bigger than where I am. And these things aren't true, right? You can decide who you want to be, but then you have to build the systems to support your future self, not your current self. And then the third part is actually tracking all of the evidence. Like, we do not brag about our achievements. We do not track them for ourselves. In companies, we have dashboards, we have KPIs, we have all of the things, but what do we do for ourselves as individuals to see how far we've come and then be able to dream bigger because you've made it to here?
4: Yeah, and you have so many outlets to track different KPIs, obviously, but when you talk about growth and where that comes from, whether it's Tiny Superheroes, being an author, being a podcast host, Directory. You mentioned Directory. Touch a little deeper on just what you do at Directory, just so people have a little concept there.
5: Yeah, directory helps. So it's these small to mid-sized. There's a lot of innovation that's happening in healthcare, and it's incredible to see. A lot of it is happening in the ultra-rare disease space. So these are smaller patient populations. They're not the Ozempic-type products that are going to be billion-dollar brands. But for those 50,000 patients, 100,000 patients, these could be life-saving medications. And it's hard for those companies to convince somebody from a big pharma company, quit your job, come work for us, believe in the mission. What happens if you don't get FDA approval? And so I took a spin on that to say, because I grew up in pharma. I spent 11 years there before I founded my own company. It's mergers, acquisitions, divestitures, and it's hard to ask your employees to give everything, and then you might just not have a job, right? You've got to pay your bills. You have to put food on the table. And so that's where Directory was really born, to say we can come in and be your commercial team. And it doesn't matter what happens if the FDA needs more information, if you have a delayed release, if you need to look at manufacturing, we can pause and stop and scale. But my employees know that they have a job. We have other clients that we're working on. And when you're ready to keep moving forward, we're ready to get back with you to get you to market faster.
4: One more side that I want to touch on with this is the book, and it ties, in this case, especially to pets and the love of pets and being part of the family, but also to the loss of pets and a loved one. And so touch on that side for you as an author.
5: When I started my company, I knew I wanted to have pet bereavement as part of our corporate policies. I thought it was important. I feel like today, 8 out of 10 American homes have animals and consider them part of their families. For myself, my husband and I chose not to have human kids, so our dogs really are our kids. And that's becoming more of a norm, or at least people are waiting to have kids later. And so when I lost my dog, I knew I was going to need it. I didn't know how much it was going to hurt. I also didn't realize the shame I would feel when somebody would ask, "Are you okay?" And I'm like, "No." I'm like, "What's wrong?" And I'm like, "I lost my dog." And you sometimes get met with, "Well, you have other dogs, or get another one," or, right? And I'm like, "Oh, wow." Like, we would never say that to somebody if it was their great uncle, if it was a cousin that they don't really talk to. And so there's just not a lot of societal norms around what happens when we lose our animals. We celebrate the cute puppy photos, we do birthday parties, we do all of the other things. But when we lose them, do we have community? Do we have the things to say? And so I was compelled to write this book. And over the last 3 years, it's really taken off. It was in the Barnes & Noble window on Fifth Avenue in New York last December, which was a milestone moment for me. But a lot of companies have reached out that said, "We've just never thought about this. And we want to recognize our employees' family structure includes animals, so we're including them in our bereavement policy." And that feels important.
4: What's one other thing when you look at that bereavement and the things that you're doing corporately, the things that you're doing tied to empathy and supporting others and listening to them and, kind of seeing the gaps? What's something else that is either on your mind or when you see, okay, hey, here's some things that companies can do a better job of to take care of their employees, to have more empathy, to, be better stewards of the energy and the opportunity and the relationships, with their team members. What's something else that is on your mind in terms of just gaps and opportunities to do better?
5: We focus a lot at Directory and at Tiny Superheroes on communication. And that might sound like, "Okay, what do you mean by that?" But it's truly performance coaching, empathy coaching within our organization. Even things like acknowledging when somebody sends an email and you're replying back and saying, like, "I'm on and I'm going to get back on this day." So I've had executives that have come in that say, "If you send me an email, you should just know that I'm on it." I'm like, "What happens if you accidentally deleted it? What happens if it didn't go into your draft? What happens if you don't have it back on the time that I need it?" Right? Acknowledgement can mean so much. And so that's just one example of so many things that we do. So we have an in-house performance coach at Directory. We do a lot of communication training, and it's not talking about your feelings. It's talking about how do you work better as a team so that you can build the trust. And once there's trust, that's where real innovation happens. And I think that's what's led to my company being on the Inc. 5000 list 2 years in a row.
4: Give us one more favorite tip for you on the keynote speaker side. What's one kind of, as we wrap up, one tip, recommendation for people to put themselves in the best position for success as we look ahead?
5: I say you can bet on yourself. And I think don't worry about what other people think, right? Know what you think about yourself, and that's good enough. And as you're starting to move out into the world, things feel scary, but as you put in the reps and you build that muscle memory, like, it starts to become more a part of who you are, and your life just gets bigger, it gets more fulfilling, and the impact you can make on the world. Like, there's somebody out there waiting for you. So whose life can you change? So go after it.
4: Yeah, I love it. Great stuff. Well, wealth
5: you.
4: of information, a wealth of expertise. Where do we go to carry this conversation forward? Obviously, you have different websites for all the different things we talked about, but there is one single source with your website. So where do we go to learn more and carry this conversation forward?
5: ericacenter.org has links to all of the things that I'm doing. I'm also super connected on social. So LinkedIn, Instagram, please connect, please DM. I answer and respond to all of it. Let's get a connection and conversation started.
4: Erica, thank you for all you do to power the good. Thank you for coming on the show.
5: Thank you for having me. This is awesome.
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14: Are you doing the Survivor show?
15: We watched the show. We love the show. And my wife's like, you should post something. And I'm always like, I hate posting stuff. She's like, just you should post something about Survivor. So I posted this thing and it started growing. I had so many people hit me up thinking I was going to do Survivor that it actually led to the Survivor casting guy reached out to me and asked about it. And maybe down the road somewhere. I don't know. It's hardcore, man. I'm not a very good sleeper to begin with. Being out there sleeping outside in the cold.
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15: 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I am a beast. And my 14-year-old Jordan, she's like, Dad, I'm afraid you just do what you do here at home, which you feel crazy, and you're going to say something absolutely crazy,
14: yeah.
15: And get canceled.
14: You'd be done.
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2: Welcome back to the City Current Show, powered by Higginbotham. I'm your host, Jeremy Park. We're always honored to bring you inspiring stories of individuals and organizations making a difference and powering the good. And of course, we always love having our City Current partners come on the show. In this case, we're talking about Element 47. We're honored to have with us their founder and CEO, Eric Jackson. Eric, how are you doing?
3: Doing great. It's a pleasure to be back.
2: Well, Eric, we have a lot to discuss with branding, simplicity, even leveraging AI. But let's start out, for those who aren't familiar with Element 47, give us some background.
3: We're a branding agency. We lead with branding and strategy. Strategy is one of those words that a lot of people get confused with. We're trying to figure out what you want and how are we going to get there. It's the roadmap for your success. It's not a dangerous thing. But once we understand that, then we can figure out what are all the tactics that we need to use in order to help you get to those goals. And for most people, it's growth. They want more business. They want to grow. Maybe they've got new services. They want to grow those. And so we help people do those things.
2: Well, let's start out by defining brand, because I think, you know, sometimes when you say brand, it brings a lot of different ideas. But how does Element 47 define brand?
3: It is the gut feeling that the people out in the world have about your company. Unfortunately, it's something that you can't control. Most people, when they think of brand, they think logo. It's something that's visual that you can see. As a business owner, you can have influence over that. You can change your logo. Logo and colors and taglines, those are identity. Those are the things that you use to influence what your brand is. You can't control the brand.
2: I know one of the things you talk about is, you know, if you put up Ruth's Chris, McDonald's, like, people obviously have very different feelings about both of those brands. And so when you talk about it's what others think about you, it's what others say about you, it's what others experience about you, you kind of mentioned identity, right? Logo, color, things like that. But talk about all the different things that really create brand, because this will come back to simplicity. And so talk about how complex a brand is.
3: It can be. There are a lot of moving parts, as you described. I think that the most important thing that people overlook is the idea of simplicity. It is, and making sure that that thread goes throughout everything that you do. The most overlooked thing is probably culture. And that's sort of a word that not everybody understands either. It's how you do things. What are the standards that you employ with hiring people, doing business, and how you treat each other internally on your team? And if you get the right people in place and they are all on the same page and they're all following what you've been told them you expect, then the people who experience your business are going to have a good time. And that, you know, you see that with Ruth's Chris, right? They've got very high standards. If somebody at Ruth's Chris acted like they were at McDonald's, they wouldn't last very long because it would destroy the brand.
2: We talk about it on our end is power the good is the, you know, missionally connecting business with community to power the good, obviously City Current, but how that is the through line for how we treat each other, how we treat our partners, how we treat the community. Like, to your point, like, it's got to permeate. And so when you talk about culture, like, that's a very important piece of brand. When you are sitting down and, you know, really talking with a client or even a prospect, I know you have three questions on that side to kind of drive to simplicity around, like, are, you know, what is it that you're the only one that does this, right? So talk about the power of simplicity. Talk about those questions that you like to ask that start drilling down to help create this clarity around brand.
3: Yeah, you'll be remembered when you can clearly state how you're different than everybody else in your market. Most people come to us in a particular industry because we've worked in that industry before, and they're looking around at, well, they're doing this, we should do this, and they're doing that, we should do that. That's not necessarily the right answer. You want to stand alone. It's obvious you're in the same industry, but what do you do that identifies you as special and unique in your world? We get called in to do a lot of this work because, as the old adage goes, it's hard to read the label when you're inside the bottle. So we're almost like a therapist. We walk people through all these different things and pull out of them the thing they know, but they don't really think is very special. And that's the trick. And I think, you mentioned Do. She does a good job of that. It's not necessarily that other companies don't do those things, but she states it in a very simple way.
2: Yeah, she's like, we help you crush your sales goals and love what you do. And for her, that's a wow statement. But yeah, I mean, it's simplicity, right? It paints the picture. It tells you what they do, how they do it, the love what you do. There's an emotional piece in there too. So so give us a little bit of a tip when it comes to how do I walk through that process? How do I create my wow statement? How do I create my kind of brand positioning that clearly identifies my differentiation for I am the only one that does this? So what's a couple of tips?
3: First of all, you don't want to use a bunch of industry jargon. And this is one reason why Do is so successful with the wow statement. You get these conversations occasionally. You meet somebody for the first time. They ask you what you do. And most of us have this tendency to go, well, we do branding and marketing and advertising for industrial manufacturers. And it's instantly the other person's eyes roll back in their head. And there's an old adage, I can't remember the French philosopher who said it, I have written you a very long letter. If I had more time, it would be much shorter. And the meaning behind that is less words, more impact. So ideally what you want to do is have a very simple phrase that describes what the outcome would be. Okay, so if somebody uses Do, what she's telling you is, the outcome is you're going to crush your goals and love what you do. And who doesn't want their salespeople, if they're crushing their goals, to love what they do so they stick around? And that little bit of curiosity, everybody always responds, oh, how do you do that? At that point, you've hooked them and you're able to tell your story. They're like tractor beam to you, right? They're listening because they want to know how you did that. It's everybody's favorite radio station, WIIFM, what's in it for me, right?
2: So I think too, I mean, you've helped us go through this process even on our end as a team. And when you talk about just the phrasing, connecting business with community to power the good, you know, doing it through events, media, and philanthropy, and being very intentional about, okay, what is it you do? What is the one thing you do better than others? What is the one thing you focus on? Because let's get back to simplicity. Simplicity then becomes your wow statement. It becomes positioning. It also becomes a through line for how you speak on stage and in person at events. And, you know, it drives culture. It drives clarity. It drives the symbolism and obviously the identity. So talk about the simplicity, especially, you know, for where you are in the realm of helping your clients, of taking that simplicity and then driving it forward. So kind of carry that forward. Okay, we've got the branding, we've got the positioning, we've got the differentiators, simplicity. Now what do we do with it to help scale? Yeah.
3: You need to make sure that it's absolutely everywhere, that everybody's on the same page. And so it appears in your physical space. Those are the words that you train everybody on the team to say. I mean, we all recognize this when we go through Chick-fil-A's drive-thru. My pleasure. If you don't hear that, you're probably upset, right? There are these things that just become hallmarks of what it is that you do and how you talk about yourself. It shows up ideally in social media, on your website. And, you know, back to the wow statement just briefly, I think the important thing to remember with brand is nobody is buying your process or your expertise. They're buying the outcome. And so you want to constantly make sure that they understand what the outcome is going to be and that is part of that brand. And I was working with somebody recently, and he really struggled with this really short statement. And I had to reiterate, they're going to hear the thing that is the outcome, and then they're going to ask you questions. And that, to me, if I had to pick one thing, that's really it. That create that curiosity. Talk about the outcome, because people don't buy the way that you get to, they get to what they need. They're buying the outcome.
2: Yeah, I love the honesty, because I mean, it's true. Like, you know, I want the outcome. I want to have this experience. I don't care about the process. So, yeah. I mean, I do care about the process because you want the end result. But the reality is that's your internal thing. That's not the external thing. So I love the honesty. And sometimes you have to have these honest conversations, one of which actually is AI. So, I mean, obviously you all use AI. You are helping, you know, clients leverage AI, especially around marketing and things like that. But, you know, you are using it very strategically for Element 47, which I think is really cool. I mean, we were talking before you hit record about some of the ways that you're using AI. So talk a little bit about just how you all are approaching and using AI for Element 47.
3: It is not the experience that the average person has. I was having a conversation with an agency owner, and they were talking about how their clients would use AI and get things back that were objectively bad. And it just came out of my mouth. I said, well, I think the reason's pretty obvious. They don't have the expertise that we do, but also you just start using ChatGPT or Claude and tell it some things that you want to, you know, you want an answer for something, right? You want a plan or a logo or something like that. Well, the system is designed to be to catch you. It's to get you hooked and to use it again and again and again. So what do? They make it really nice to you, and they tell you how smart you are, right? And the answer to you, who doesn't really have deep experience in that world, whatever it happens to be, goes, oh, well, that's the answer. Copy, paste, right? Well, I have trained, I'm primarily using Claude, and I'll read for you the instructions that I have for Claude. Always act as my sparring partner. Not that I love getting punched in the nose, but it's an important part of the process. Identify my blind spots and my weak reasoning. Find where I lack evidence and question it. When you ask me questions, ask one at a time. It tends to ask tons of questions when I do this. If you ask me multiple questions, number them in a separate paragraph, enabling me to number my answers and respond in a structured manner. So I'm telling it, here's some things I need. I can't have 10 questions in one paragraph and interact with you. And I also tell it, don't use M dashes, ever. So when I begin, if I've got a question, I'm working on a project, and we all have blank page syndrome occasionally, where it's like, I could probably pull all this stuff out of my head and it would take 10 times longer than if I had a sparring partner to actually walk me through some ideas and to ask. It actually interviews me and asks me questions. And I get to a point at times where I'm like, I need a break. This is exhausting me because it's pushing back. It's certainly not telling me I'm smart. It's challenging the things that I've told it. It catches things where I've contradicted myself. And it can take, in some cases, it's hours to get to a point where I have good data. And we were talking about this in an internal meeting this morning, that it never gets to the final point for us. When we're creating branding statements, we've done this again and again and again, and we're, you know, getting, in many cases, words and phrases out of Claude that will help us craft the final version. We never get the final version. It never hits the mark. So you can get stuff that will sound okay, but to a higher standard, it doesn't do the thing. It does some great stuff, don't get me wrong. Not here to bash it, we use it every day. But it's not a copy paste for us. It's a thought partner.
2: Yeah, and I think these are all things that are really helpful for everybody when you're talking about just working smarter and how to leverage AI in the most effective way. And also, too, that there are people just like you that can help coach and guide. And when you look at how Element 47 is using not just AI, but, you know, simplicity, branding, and helping, you know, your clients navigate this process, how you're doing it in a very smart and strategic way to get the best result possible. So I think all these are just important conversations around what you're doing in Element 47, how you're helping, and how you're navigating it yourself. And so wrap up with contact information for Element 47. Where do we go to carry this conversation forward? Where do we go to connect in with you and your amazing team?
3: 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And I tell people this all the time, we may not be the right fit for everybody. 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
2: 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Element47.co, Element 47. So the numbers 47.co. Eric Jackson, thank you for all you and your amazing team do to power the good. 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
10: Are you doing the Survivor show?
11: We watched the show. We love the show. And my wife's like, you should post something. And I'm always like, I hate posting stuff. She's like, you should post something about Survivor. So I posted this thing, and it started growing. I had so many people hit me up thinking I was going to do Survivor that it actually led to the Survivor casting guy reached out to me and asked about it. And maybe down the road somewhere. I don't know. It's hardcore. Man, I'm not a very good sleeper to begin with. 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
11: 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Like, when I don't sleep well, I am a beast. And my 14-year-old Jordan, she's like, Dad, I'm afraid you just do what you do here at home, which you feel crazy, and you're going to say something absolutely crazy,
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3: Welcome back to the City Current Show, powered by Higginbotham. I'm your host, Jeremy Park. We're always honored to bring you inspiring stories of individuals and organizations making a difference and powering the good. And in this case, we're talking all about ESOPs, the power of employee stock ownership plans. And that's why we're honored to have with us Kelly Fennell, founder and president of EFS ESOP Consultants. He's also the author of The ESOP Coach, Using ESOPs in Ownership Succession Planning. So we get to talk to the expert himself. Kelly, how are you doing?
4: I'm great, Jeremy. It's great to be with you.
3: Well, give us a little bit of context. You talk about how you got into this world of ESOPs, and we'll talk about obviously defining those and all the power of that. But how did you get into this world of ESOPs? Give us a little bit of your background.
4: Well, in 1979, I had just finished my first year of law school at the University of Memphis, and I had a job that summer working for a big firm in Massachusetts. And so I went up there not knowing what type of law I was going to be working on that summer. And I felt

0: the pension division. And as it turned out, I loved it. And so at one of our Monday morning meetings, when the head of the department is handing out assignments, they had received a letter requesting a white paper on ESOPs. Well, this was 1979, and the law that codified ESOPs was ERISA, which was passed in 1974. So it was only 5 years old. And there are me and all of these experienced pension lawyers sitting around the room, and each one of them said, "Man, I don't know anything about ESOPs. Nobody does that. It's brand new." And so the head of the department said, "Well, then we're going to give this project to the kid." And in 1979, I was the kid. And so I spent that summer researching and writing about ESOPs, came back to law school, loved what I'd learned that summer about ESOPs, and took every course I could that would support me in being able to establish an ESOP consulting practice. So it was totally by accident. And coincidentally, most of our clients have made a lot of money building great businesses that they just fell into by accident themselves.
1: Yeah, I mean, I think, part of it is the timing, obviously, it being still fairly new and them saying, "Hey, give it to the young guy." But then all of a sudden, too, it's like you find your passion, you find your purpose, and all of a sudden you build your legacy and your business, and you get to help so many amazing business leaders on the way and all of their employees, which is the power of what we're going to talk about. So I kind of mentioned at the onset, but for those who aren't familiar with ESOPs, employee stock ownership plans, what is an ESOP?
0: It is really two things in one. For a business owner, an ESOP is an exit, succession, and liquidity strategy. And so it's an alternative to selling to private equity or to a strategic buyer. So there are many baby boomer business owners out there that have built great companies, and now they're at the age when it's time to cash in on their life's work. And so most of them consider two options because they don't know about ESOP. So they consider either a sale to private equity or a sale to a strategic buyer. And our job is just to make them aware of the third option, which is selling to their employees through this mechanism called an ESOP. From the employee's perspective, an ESOP is a retirement plan. So I often say that it's a first cousin to a 401k plan. Except with an ESOP, instead of the employees contributing their own money and making an investment decision about how they're going to invest that money among the options offered by their employer, with an ESOP, the company fully funds it. The employees don't put in any of their own money, and they don't make any investment decisions because the only investment in this retirement account is the stock of their company. And so an ESOP is really those two things in one.
1: When you look at the power of ownership, especially for the entrepreneur, the business leader to be able to, bring the employees on as owners, that is a legacy piece for them. Obviously, it's a retirement piece. It's also, too, depending on the timing, it can be a powerful vehicle for ownership for the employees. I mean, I've seen this so many times firsthand where if you're an employee versus an owner, you have a very different perspective on, what you're pouring into the business and the obligation, the timing, the responsibility, like all of that. It takes on a very different perspective. And also, too, it becomes legacy money versus just a paycheck. Talk about some of those benefits on both sides for the employees and obviously for the entrepreneur, for the business leader going into retirement that an ESOP provides.
0: Yeah. One of the favorite subjects for people who are studying to get a PhD in management is employee performance. And often they write about the performance difference between companies that where the employees have an ownership interest versus companies where they don't. And so it is not just intuitive that employees would take more ownership, work harder, have more pride in their work and outperform what they were doing before the ESOP, but it's also empirically provable. And so there are lots of academic studies that trace this performance differential. The people at Higginbotham know about it. I mean, Higginbotham is an employee-owned company, and so it is one of the best performing insurance brokerage agencies in the country. And when I talk to people with Higginbotham around the country, they talk continuously about what makes their approach to business different based on the fact that they have a direct linkage between performance and not just current income, but long-term benefits and long-term wealth. A 401k plan is a retirement.

0: retirement plan. An ESOP is a form of retirement plan, but it also has the potential for employees to create wealth and not just income for retirement.
1: Share, you know, when you talk about the timing, when you talk about the right company, kind of give us a gauge around, like, what is the right fit for an ESOP? What is the best kind of timing and size? And give us some of those details for an ESOP.
0: First, let's talk about the financial metrics. In order for a company to be a good candidate for an ESOP, it has to have adjusted EBITDA, earnings before interest, taxes, depreciation, and amortization, of at least $2 million a year, and it needs to have at least 35 employees. So those are things that are easily measurable. The other part is the subjective part. And so some of the indications that we get from business owners that they might be a good candidate is if during a first meeting with a business owner, I say, you've built this incredible company, what's the key to your success? If they say company culture, which they often do, then I know that they're a good candidate for an ESOP, because they know that if they sell to a third party, that third party is going to tell them, oh, nothing's going to change. You know, we're going to maintain this business just the way you've built it, and that's in our best interest. And it never happens. And so informed business owners know that. And so if you have a business owner that wants to maximize value for them and their family, while at the same time protecting and rewarding the people who have helped them get to where they are, then an ESOP is an alternative worth considering. Also, if they talk about legacy, which is a word that you've mentioned, I've had multiple business owners tell me, for example, we did an ESOP a few years ago for a company in Dallas that today is 106 years old. And that business owner told me that he's got plenty of opportunities to sell to third parties, but that this company is part of the family legacy. He said there has been a company in Dallas, Texas, with my family's name on it for 106 years, and I want to make sure that continues for another 100 years. And so where a business owner views the company as part of the family legacy, then that makes them a good candidate. Many of our clients are people who want to do well for others while they're doing well for themselves. And we find an inordinate number of our clients are already involved in philanthropy. These are people who are thinking about more than just themselves. One of the themes of your program has been powering the good. And these are people who have bought into that concept. And so many of our clients are very charitably inclined. And that is a characteristic that indicates that they might be a good candidate for an ESOP. And we often incorporate additional charitable giving into the ESOP transaction. So it is very rewarding to be in a business where we can help business owners power the good.
1: Yeah, and you're touching on so many things. I think that, once again, back to firsthand experience, when you talk about the, you know, outside owners, private equity, and like you said, oh, we're not going to change the business, maybe for a few years, maybe 5 years at most. But then sure enough, man, all of a sudden, especially for the businesses that are local to Memphis and Nashville, you know, once you get outside ownership, the philanthropy, the community connection, that starts going out the window. They start cutting costs. They start changing culture. They start dropping team. Like, things change. And so when you talk about legacy, when you talk about giving in philanthropy and that culture in your team and the loyalty, all of that to me are tremendous pointers to an ESOP to be able to do what needs to be done to maintain that legacy, that culture, that giving, all of that. And, you know, and I just think these are important conversations when you talk about, just for business leaders to understand, okay, what's out there? What are my options? What can I do? And how do I protect what I've built? What are some things that, when you look at the timing and, you know, how long it takes to put these together, what are some of the things you want business leaders to know when it comes to ESOPs? Obviously, you've covered a lot of ground, but what are one or two other things that, from a timing perspective, from a legacy perspective, you think are important things for them to consider?
0: Well, most of the surveys out there conclude that it takes a business owner 2 to 3 years in order to explore their options, become educated, and make a decision. So whatever strategy an owner decides to implement, whether it's a sale to a third party or to an ESOP, they need to give themselves some runway. They shouldn't wake up today and say, 6 months from now, I want to have a plan in place and money in the bank and somebody else running the business. It takes longer than that. And so at a minimum, they should think about giving themselves a runway of 3 years. get educated. ESOPs are not right for every business owner. Sale to private equity is not right. Become educated about the three key options and make a decision about which one works best for you. Get your lawyer and your CPA involved in the discussion, because whatever exit strategy a business owner decides to implement, it's going to be complex. And so they're going to want trusted advisors to help them think through the process.
1: When you look at kind of where we're headed with ESOPs, and obviously laws change, things change, what's either something that kind of keeps you up at night in terms of trends and changes, or what's something that really puts a smile on your face in terms of exciting for the future ahead with ESOPs?
0: One of the things that's most exciting to me is Senator Bernie Sanders. He is the biggest proponent of ESOPs in the United States Congress. And what makes it so great is the most conservative Republicans are huge supporters of ESOPs. So one of the things that makes me very excited is that over the last 45 years I've been involved in this field, there have been no serious threats to the continued viability of ESOPs. It's one of the few things that Republicans and Democrats, even in this divided environment, can agree on. From the perspective of a Democrat, an ESOP is the ultimate wealth distribution vehicle. If you think about a sale to private equity, the way the government would view that is it's a sale by one rich person, the business owner, to other rich people, the investors in the private equity group. If you think about how the government might view a sale to an ESOP, it's a sale by a rich person to their rank and file employees. And so Democrats naturally love that wealth redistribution and taking care of workers. And of course, Republicans love the tax benefits. So I got to mention that at least briefly. If you have a 100% ESOP owned company, then that company is going to operate on a tax-free basis. No tax at the company level, because it's going to be an S corporation. They don't pay taxes. They pass their taxable income through to their owner. The owner of the shares in an ESOP is not going to be the guy who sold. He's out. It's not going to be the employees. It's going to be the ESOP trustee who represents the employees and is holding the shares in trust for their benefit.
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0: 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You can find the book on Amazon.
1: Well, Kelly, thank you for all you and your amazing team do to power the good. Thank you for coming on the show.
0: Thanks for having me, Jeremy.
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Rise up, country. Next up, I've got a story about a little boy who has autism. 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If you've got-

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8: You're right.
10: It is the most magnificent. And, you know, it is. 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
9: There's a lot of truth in what you just said. I got a beard trim this morning.
10: Did you really?
9: Before I came in here, yeah.
10: You have somebody who trims your beard on call.
9: Well, she cuts my hair, too. 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
10: What, would you get a haircut at home?
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8: It's pretty awesome. 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
9: I have forgot, dude. Hey, I'm still roughing it, right?
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12: A Better Life with Dr. Sanjay Gupta.
13: We all know how important it is to stay active as we age, especially as we get older. But I've come to realize that for as good as people are about getting their cardio in, a lot of older folks really don't seem to be doing the recommended amount of strength training or even understand why it's so important. It helps you stay functional and therefore independent for as long as possible. Certified strength and conditioning specialist Dana Santos says a great place to start is not with dumbbells or barbells, but with your body weight, which allows you to build strength while also learning how your body moves and where your limitations exist. It also reduces the risk of overwhelming your connective tissue, which adapts more slowly than muscles as we get older. Once you're comfortable, you can dial up that intensity, but do it slowly, do it carefully. I'm Dr. Sanjay Gupta, helping you live a better life.
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7: Ella Langley in the studio with us. It is wild in here. We got cats and dogs and the whole thing. You get your dogs from the pound?
8: So animals have just always been such a big, big part of my life, and I've always wanted to.
7: Did you grow up on a farm at all?
8: Yeah.
7: You did?
8: Yeah, I did.
7: Cattle?
8: That was really my first audience, honestly. I played a lot of I'm not kidding you. I'd crawl up to the top of our barn and put my headphones on and have my little CD player strapped to my pants, whatever I was wearing.
7: Yeah,
9: that's awesome.
8: And just get up there and 200 head of cattle kind of looks like 200 head of people if you went real good.
9: Where's Ella? Oh, she's out singing to the cows again.
7: There she is.
8: Yeah. Well, that was the time. It's like, go outside and don't come back in until we say, you know.
9: Yes,
8: when
9: I
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9: miss
8: live,
9: those
8: when you
9: days.
8: Live in the country, they take advantage of that.
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9: Are you doing the Survivor show?
10: We watched the show. We love the show. And my wife's like, you should post something. And I'm always like, I hate posting stuff. She's like, just you should post something about Survivor. So I posted this thing, and it started growing. I had so many people hit me up thinking I was going to do Survivor that it actually led to the Survivor casting guy reached out to me and asked about it. And maybe down the road somewhere. I don't know. It's hardcore, man. I'm not a very good sleeper to begin with. Being out there sleeping outside in the cold.
11: And also just think
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10: 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Like, well, I don't sleep well. 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And my 14-year-old Jordan, she's like, Dad, I'm afraid you just do what you do here at home, which you go crazy, and you're going to say something absolutely crazy,
11: yeah,
10: and get canceled.
11: Be done.
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5: Hello, Langley in the studio with us. It is wild in here. We got cats and dogs and the whole thing. You get your dogs from the pound?
6: So animals have just always been such a big, big part of my life, and I've always wanted to.
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5: You did?
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5: Cattle?
6: That was really my first audience, honestly. I played a lot of I'm not kidding you. 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
5: Yeah,
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0: Jordan Davis is in the studio, and I think for the first time ever, I think possibly, we're not going to mention your beard.
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1: I have forgot, dude. 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
8: Did you really?
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14: A Better Life with Dr. Sanjay Gupta.
15: We all know how important it is to stay active as we age, especially as we get older. But I've come to realize that for as good as people are about getting their cardio in, a lot of older folks really don't seem to be doing the recommended amount of strength training, or even understand why it's so important. It helps you stay functional, and therefore independent, for as long as possible. Certified strength and conditioning specialist Dana Santis says a great place to start is not with dumbbells or barbells, but with your body weight, which allows you to build strength while also learning how your body moves and where your limitations exist. It also reduces the risk of overwhelming your connective tissue, which adapts more slowly than muscles as we get older. Once you're comfortable, you can dial up that intensity, but do it slowly, do it carefully. I'm Dr. Sanjay Gupta, helping you live a better life.

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We got more of that with Casey Musgraves at Bridgestone. 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
7: up, man?
6: Going? This is my first time calling, so I was seeing if I could get through.
7: That was it? You just wanted to test the system?
8: You made it.
6: Yeah.
7: All right, hold on. Let's get the approval test meter. All right, and calibrating. All right, we're good. Everything's good. Everything functions.
6: Nice.
7: I don't know. Just go with it, man.
8: Bubba literally just pressed the button. Said, okay, yeah, we're good. All right, come on back. Yeah, you're good. Come on. Yeah, you're good. Yeah, keep going.
9: Okay, looks like everything is where it needs to be.
8: Yeah.
9: On the count of three, give me the tone one more time. One, two, three.
8: All right. Yes. All right, sir. Thank you.
6: Thanks. Awesome.
8: All right.
6: Oh, nice.
7: All right, brother. You have a good one.
6: Thank you.
7: Take care. Bye-bye.
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AM. I hear that PBR thing going on at Bridgestone last night. It was a big one, big fun. They've got that going on again today with the Stampede Street and Block Party going on through 7 o'clock this evening. Absolutely free downtown. Come on by and see us at 95.5 WSN. Here's Jason Aldean.

95.5 WSM. It is a hot one. I'm Bo Bradshaw, about to head on out of here. Hey, heat index of 106. Hydrate if you're going to be outside today. Limit your, sun time and use sunscreen. 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

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I don't know what happened yesterday. I must have been looking at the wrong day, maybe. All I know is that I said yesterday it was only supposed to be up to 80. No, it wasn't. And today, 101. 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It's going to be

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95.5 WSM. So Megan Maroney calls up Kenny Chesney and says, hey, I heard you just recorded a song called It Just Got Weird, and I want to sing on it. And he said, well, yeah, good idea. He said her voice is perfect for it. It's going to be out on his 12th studio album coming out soon.

0: 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Hope you're enjoying your weekend. Monday morning, we've got a wonderful live rewind in-studio performance from Darius Rucker.
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0: Hello. Yeah, what's
4: up,
0: man?
4: This is my first time calling, so I was seeing if I could get through.
0: That was it? You just wanted to test the system?
1: You made it.
4: Yeah.
0: All right, hold on. Let's get the approval test meter. All right, and calibrating. All right, we're good. Everything's good. Everything functions.
4: Nice.
0: I don't know, just go with it, man.
1: Bubba literally just pressed the button. Said, okay, yeah, we're good. All right, come on awesome. Back. Yeah, you're good. Come on. Yeah, you're good. Yeah, keep going.
5: Okay, looks like everything is where it needs to be.
1: Yeah.
5: On the count of three, give me the tone one more time. One, two, three.
1: All right. Yes. All right, sir. Thank you.
4: 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Awesome.
1: All right.
4: Oh, nice. Nice.
0: All right, brother. You have a good one.
4: Thank you.
0: Take care. Bye-bye.
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95.5 WSM. What if I told you you had a shot at singing at the Music City Bowl? All you have to do is fill out an application for the 2026 Amazon Voice of the Bowl. Finalists will compete at Blake Shelton's Bar Old Red on Saturday, October 17th, and two winners will perform. One, the national anthem, the other, God Bless America.

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I love it. I want some more of it. 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

95.5 WSM. If you're planning on heading to the Tennessee State Fair in Wilson County, there's a couple of things you need to know. The first thing is the speed limit on 40 going through Lebanon has lowered to 60, and the cops will be looking for you. Second, we're still in the middle of this really bad heat wave. 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
9: Are you doing the Survivor show?
10: We watched the show. We love the show. And my wife's like, you should post something. And I'm always like, I hate posting stuff. She's like, just you should post something about Survivor. So I posted this thing, and it started growing. I had so many people hit me up thinking I was going to do Survivor that it actually led to the Survivor casting guy reached out to me and asked about it. And maybe down the road somewhere. I don't know. It's hardcore, man. I'm not a very good sleeper to begin with. Being out there sleeping outside in the cold.
11: Also, just think
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11: Dirk, they're gonna like show you like unflattering.
10: 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Like, when I don't sleep well, I am a beast. And my 14-year-old Jordan, she's like, Dad, I'm afraid you just do what you do here at home, which you feel crazy, and you're going to say something absolutely crazy,
11: yeah,
10: and get canceled.
11: Be done.
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He said that God sent him to go work for Toby Keith. Unfortunately, he's a few years late.

time. 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
11: Well, she cuts my hair, too. 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
11: A better life with Dr. Sanjay Gupta.
12: 20 years ago, the average attention span was about 2.5 minutes. Today, it's just 47 seconds. Pretty disconcerting. That's according to new research out of UC Irvine. But really, this isn't our fault, at least not entirely. We can blame technology and the world around us. Attention, it turns out, is not an unlimited resource. You only have so much of it to give. Start paying more attention to what times of the day you seem to be at your mental peak. Try to knock out the more complicated stuff during that time. It's also important to take breaks every so often so you can more easily lock in when you're trying to concentrate. One expert said, even trying to visualize where you want to end your day with everything all wrapped up or with tons left to do, that can act as a real motivator. I'm Dr. Sanjay Gupta, helping you live a better life.
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WSM. This is the final year you'll be able to see a football game at the current Nissan Stadium. And it's also the first year for the new head coach. Grab a pair of tickets. Your next shot at seeing a home game is on August 23rd against the Seahawks.

WSM. Carrie Underwood and Luke Bryan are judges on American Idol. And now you can see Riley Green on The Voice. Yep, he is going to start his turn as a judge coming up on The Voice beginning Monday, September 21st.

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17: 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This is my first time calling, so I was seeing if I could get through.
18: That was it? You just wanted to test the system?
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17: Yeah.
18: All right, hold on. Let's get the approval test meter. All right, and calibrating. All right, we're good. Everything's good. Everything functions.
17: Nice.
18: I don't know, just go with it, man.
19: Bubba literally just pressed the button. Said, okay, yeah, we're good. All right, come on awesome. Back. Yeah, you're good. Come on. Yeah, you're good. Yeah, keep going.
20: Okay, looks like everything is where it needs to be.
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20: On the count of three, give me the tone one more time. One, two, three.
19: All right. Yes. All right, sir. Thank you.
17: 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Awesome.
19: All right.
17: Oh, nice. Nice.
18: All right, brother. You have a good one.
17: Thank you.
18: Take care. Bye-bye.
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13: Hello, Langley in the studio with us. It is wild in here. We got cats and dogs and the whole thing. You get your dogs from the pound?
14: So animals have just always been such a big, big part of my life, and I've always wanted to.
13: Did you grow up on a farm at all?
14: Yeah.
13: You did?
14: Yeah, I did.
13: Cattle?
14: That was really my first audience, honestly. I played a lot of I'm not kidding you. I'd crawl up to the top of our barn and put my headphones on and have my little CD player strapped to my pants, whatever I was wearing.
13: Yeah, that's awesome.
14: And just get up there and 200 head of cattle kind of looks like 200 head of people if you went real good.
15: Where's Ella? Oh, she's out singing to the cows again.
13: There she is.
14: 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It's like, go outside and don't come back in until we say, you know.
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15: I
14: you
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14: live,
15: those
14: when you
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19: The number one country music countdown in the world. This is American Country Countdown. I'm Ryan Fox, and I got a question. Can Morgan Wallen still go to Walmart? These are things I think about when I lie awake at night. Luckily, Morgan is here this hour to answer that question. Plus, the very sweet and very talented Lauren Elena joins us once again this hour from our ACC O'Reilly Auto Parts studio. And speaking of Morgan, here he is with Hardy, Eric Church, and Tim McGraw. 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

upstairs with the neighbors saying keep it down. But it's hard to unlock the door when you're making out. You know what I'm saying?

0: Coming in at number 14 on American Country Countdown, our special guest this weekend, Lauren Elena with Chase Matthew, All My Exes, ACC, and Ryan. And Lauren, I imagine in the studio, you guys just had to know that this song had it, right? It just works.
1: Absolutely, yes. Well, you know who told me that the song worked? My husband was like, this is your best song. You have to record this song. When I wrote it,
0: yeah,
1: he actually is the one that played it for Chase. Like, my husband did all the hard, the heavy lifting for this song. My husband did it. But yeah, it just gets stuck in your head. It's just one of those kind of songs that, and it's easy. You don't have to think too much about it. And it's really fun. And yeah, it's blown up for us. I'm so excited.
0: And it sounds so good on the radio, too. I just have to say that.
1: Thank you.
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11: I have forgot, dude. 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

0: to top that at number 4 here on American Country Countdown in January of 1997. Maybe we should just sleep on it. Tim McGraw, American Country Countdown. It's Ryan. And when it comes to Tim out on the road, what are the things he has to do before he hits the stage every night?
1: I don't do any warm. I don't do the me's and not. I probably should. I don't do any kind of vocal warm-ups because to me, it's like I'm not Pavarotti. It's not polishing silver for me. My go-to pre-show rituals is, you know, my workouts for sure. Then getting all cleaned up and everything and doing a last cold plunge right before I get dressed for the meet and greet. My warm-up is just singing. We might sit there and sing 10 Earl Thomas Conley songs, or we might sing a John Conley song, or we might sing a Vern Gosden song, or George Strait song, or a Chicago song, or for God's sake. We'll sing anything. My workout ritual is very important to me. I mean, I like routine. Yes, I like routine. Routine is good for me. Working out together with the band is a bonding experience for us. And because we talk about the show, we talk about ways to make the show better while we're working out, and we even talk about personal stuff and get some personal stuff out that everybody needs to talk about when you're around friends. American Country Countdown.
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10: Did you guys see the thing this weekend talking about how TikTok is causing actual ticks?
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10: So apparently they watched hours and hours and hours and hours of TikTok, and there is a surge in teen girls actually experiencing tics, as in Tourette syndrome tics. 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Oh. 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
3: Yeah, what's up, man?
2: How's it going? This is my first time calling, so I was seeing if I could get through.
3: That was it? You just wanted to test the system?
4: You made it.
2: Yeah.
3: All right, hold on. Let's get the approval test meter. All right, and calibrating. All right, we're good. Everything's good. Everything functions.
2: Nice.
3: I don't know, just go with it, man.
4: Bubba literally just pressed the button. Said, okay, yeah, we're good. All right, come on back. Yeah, you're good. Come on. Yeah, you're good. Yeah, keep going.
5: Okay, looks like everything is where it needs to be.
4: Yeah.
5: On the count of three, give me the tone one more time. One, two, three.
4: All right. Yes. All right, sir. Thank you.
2: Thanks. Awesome.
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8: We have a flip alert. Yes, we have a flip between the number two and number one songs this weekend. They are trading places, but it doesn't mean we're taking away an artist from the top spot. We're actually adding one. That's a clue. Think on that. Oh, check out last weekend's number one from Morgan Wallen, don't we? American Country Countdown.
7: Number two.